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0: 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Good morning. It's the ROR Morning Show. You can call me, Adam 12. You can call her, LBF, and she's going to tell you something about the news. Right, LBF?
1: Yes.
0: You got the news this morning?
1: Good. It's cold again.
0: Yeah.
1: The September thing is really throwing me for a loop. It's 54 degrees in Boston. In the news, the judge from the Lindsay Clancy murder trial is indefinitely sealing the jurors' names. Judge William Sullivan is concerned about jurors' safety and the risk of immediate and irreparable harm if the names of the jurors were released. This comes after reports identifying the holdout juror. A registered sex offender is accused of recording children at Boston Common. 60-year-old Mark Sullivan used camera-equipped sunglasses to record about 15 children between the ages of 2 and 8. Investigators say they found more than 40 videos, including roughly 30 recorded at Frog Pond. Sullivan has been held on $250,000 bail since his arrest last month. He faces several other charges. And Dolly Parton's hotel in Music City is opening its doors. The Songteller Hotel in downtown Nashville began its soft opening this week, welcoming its first guests there just 3 weeks after the country legend's death. The property features 20,000 square foot museum dedicated to her personal archive, and the museum opens to the public on September 29th.
0: When are you and Dave Falcone taking Lucy for a visit? It'll be a fun little vacation.
1: You know what?
0: For you
1: My niece lives in Nashville.
0: Yeah, there you go. See?
1: I could do that. I went a couple of years ago. Boy, is that city fun.
0: Yeah.
1: Can you do the daytime or the nighttime?
0: Everybody loves, yeah. You need to rest during one of those to make up for the other one. Red Sox lost to the Rangers 4-2. They're back at it in Arlington tonight at 8:05. That magic number is now 5 games for the Red Sox, and the Patriots are gearing up for their home opener this Sunday. They'll take on the Pittsburgh Steelers with 1-million-year-old Aaron Rodgers kickoff at 1 p.m.
1: Aaron Rodgers is a million years old.
0: Yeah, he is.
1: And he's talking like a...
0: He's so dumb.
1: But I don't like what he said about my Shailene Woodley, who I really like.
0: He's unbelievably just... And again, like, he plays a sport where you get a head injury and you get brain damage. It's understandable, but man.
2: I think that was baked in from the start.
0: Dude's got it. It was, yeah. He was a problem before.
1: How old is he really,
0: before.
1: For real? Like 40?
0: No, he was like 42,
2: yeah,
0: maybe?
2: Yeah, he's 42.
0: Yeah.
1: God, imagine.
0: Yeah, which in NFL years is like 62. Weather today, LBF. It was cold this morning.
1: Oh, yeah, weather. Well, let's see. Let me check that information. 42. It's cold right now, but it's not going to stay cold. It's going to be sunny and 78 tonight, partly cloudy. 64 tomorrow, cloudy in the morning. Then off and on rain showers during the afternoon, but a high of 77. And Friday looks pretty nice. Mainly sunny and 78.
0: Couple things at 8 o'clock this morning. Thing number one, a chance for you to win Journey tickets. And thing number two is...
1: Oh, super smart.
0: Yeah, you got it. It's okay. We're still working out the kinks. It's the ROR Morning Show.
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1: I hope you know this, but if you don't, your ChatGPT conversation isn't your diary.
0: Not mine. I don't have one.
1: Well, whatever. We'll tell you why next, Fancy Pants.

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1: Good morning. I'm kind of upset.
0: You're like, good morning,
1: this. Well, you know, I just, with all the ChatGPT conversation going on in the world, I just was reading a very important thing that I probably should have read 12 months ago.
0: Oh, I see.
1: ChatGPT isn't your diary. Sometimes I don't ask GPT like really important things, but sometimes I ask about my dreams, okay?
0: Okay.
1: And now the bots know that I'm a freak and they're using it against me.
0: I need to know about this. This is
1: now, I know, Adam, that you are a ChatGPT virgin.
0: I won't use AI for anything.
1: Yeah, he won't use AI for anything. And I love that about you. I have dabbled in the AI, so I know of which I can, you know, like just say. So I can, I have to do some things just for research, Adam.
0: Sure, yes, I get it. Yeah, absolutely. So, no, and there's no, we were just talking off the mic. There's no judgment. You were given good reasons for what you were doing and why you were doing it.
1: I don't
0: and all
1: like
0: that.
1: It, though. I feel guilty. It's like when somebody's with a hooker. I'm like, I don't like doing this, but I have to. But there are five things that you should never type into AI.
0: Okay.
1: All right.
0: This is good.
1: Your social security.
0: Jesus. People are doing this?
1: Yes. I feel like Mel Robbins recently, you know, Mel. What's her little tagline? Who cares or whatever.
0: Yeah.
1: Or like something. She said something about like, oh, you should put all your financial information into ChatGPT so it can give you advice. And like everyone's like, red flag.
0: Yeah, like what?
1: Red flag.
0: On the take, clearly. Yeah.
1: Okay. Your health information.
0: Okay. Don't put that into ChatGPT.
1: Your personal problems.
0: Okay.
1: Your financial details.
0: Yes.
1: And your company's secrets, especially if you signed an NDA.
0: Oh, that's a good point.
1: Do we sign an NDA?
0: I haven't signed one.
1: I don't think I have, but is it in like a contract?
0: This is the person that doesn't read emails all the way to the end. I'm guessing your contract, you probably have someone to pay to read all the way to the end for you. Yeah.
1: I don't think anybody's read it all the way through. That thing's long.
0: I can tell you right away, because I signed one recently, is that, yes, there is language in your contract that says, you know, obviously you are not allowed to share company secrets, you know, under the employee, and also when you are not under the employee of the company if you part ways. But, so all of these kind of make sense, but review the third one again, please.
1: Your personal problems?
0: Yeah, because I feel like people are using these chatbots as like,

0: therapists, which they shouldn't be doing. So this is more proof that you shouldn't be doing that.
1: Really? Like, really? Okay. All right. I mean, sometimes you can't get in touch with your therapist.
0: That's fair. That's fair. Yeah. That's
1: so maybe fair. I should ask my ChatGPT, my personal problem with, what if I entered some information that was only company-wide? Am I going to be in trouble? You're super smart, and you
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0: 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It is 5:58 in the morning, and it's still dark outside. Sorry.
1: Summer was too short.
0: It's not our fault.
1: It's your fault.
0: Just give the news.
1: It's 54 degrees in Boston. This is brought to you by Down Fair Tire. This is a crazy story. A registered sex offender is accused of recording children at Boston Common. 60-year-old Mark Sullivan used camera-equipped sunglasses to record about 15 kids between the ages of 2 and 8. Investigators say they found more than 40 videos, including roughly 30 recorded at Frog Pond. Sullivan has been held on $250,000 bail since his arrest last month. A fourth measles-related death has been reported in Pennsylvania. This marks the most measles deaths in one year in the U.S. since 1992. The latest death was an unvaccinated person in Mifflin County. Two infants and a 4-year-old woman had previously died of the virus in the state. And New York's iconic Carnegie Deli is opening in a new location after closing for a decade. The famed deli is making a return to 53rd and 7th Ave, just steps away from its original location that first opened in 1937. The 2,500-square-foot restaurant has 110 seats with a menu offering popular pastrami and corned beef sandwiches on rye, all beef hot dogs, and cheesecake. Sounds really good for you. Food aside, patrons will once be able to see the Wall of Fame, featuring pictures of celebrities and the giant pickle hanging from the ceiling.
0: Guess who eats together at the Carnegie Deli? Bowser from Sha-na-na and Arthur Fonzarelli.
1: From Sha-na-na. He turned 79 yesterday.
0: Oh, no kidding.
1: That's so random. I was just doing the song lyric from
0: the Hanukkah song from Sandler.
1: Oh, my God. That's amazing.
0: In sports, the Red Sox lost to the Rangers last night 4-2. They're back in Arlington. First pitch 8:05 tonight. They have a magic number of 5 now to clinch a playoff spot. And the Patriots gearing up for their home opener this Sunday, taking on the Pittsburgh Steelers. Kickoff at 1 p.m. Weather and traffic, if you please, LBF.
1: Weather today, it's actually kind of chilly right now, but it's going to be beautiful. Sun and clouds and a high of 78. And then onto the roads in Fall River, a crash. Left lanes blocked. 24 northbound Airport Road. Stop and go traffic from Route 79. 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
0: LBF, you'd mentioned Super Smart coming up at 8 o'clock this morning. How's that quiz coming along?
1: Okay.
0: Well, that's okay. We got a couple hours to bang that out. Good. We'll give you a journey tickets at 8 o'clock as well. And we've got quite the story coming up for you on the ROR Morning Show. It's about sports, but also about the bathroom, believe it or not.
1: Oh, God. 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
1: That's where we're going next on the ROR Morning Show. 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

0: 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It's not the usual.
1: It's the wild world of sports.
0: Oh, okay.
1: Disgusting. A woman was in the middle of a Hyrox fitness competition, which I keep reading as Hydrox, thinking that they're going to serve Oreo cookies.
0: Okay, I did the same thing. We were going back and forth about, like, you know, planning out the show and all that. I did a quick look with Hydrox. Ooh,
1: that's Hydrox,
0: like the,
1: yum.
0: It's the kosher version of the sandwich cookie. Yeah, absolutely. Yeah.
1: Anyway, no. She was at a competition in Beijing when she lost control of her bowels. And then kept going. Not only did she keep going, she won. And then she posted like that she was awesome for winning, despite the fact that she soiled herself.
0: Yes.
1: Here's the thing.
0: Okay.
1: She wasn't even it's gross enough. Like, I feel, anyway. She ran.
0: You have thoughts.
1: Rode, pushed a sled, and used shared equipment while apparently covered. And when I've seen the pictures, unfortunately, because I've been on the internet. Covered in poo.
0: Oh, that's what a Hyrox competition. So you got to do a whole bunch
1: like
0: of different things on shared equipment.
1: Yes, on
0: shared
1: equipment.
0: Like this at all. No,
1: the,
0: no.
1: And the organizers didn't stop her. Now, they later apologized because Puke City.
0: Seriously.
1: They failed to react immediately and they changed their rules. I don't understand that it has to be. We're here. We're here in the world where we like have to write down. In the rules, like, you know, don't cheat, you know, keep your hands to yourself. If you poo yourself, please excuse yourself from the competition because you are going to. We have labels on plastic bags. Mm. We have warnings on Tide Pods.
0: Mm-hmm.
1: Now we have to spell out that if you crap yourself during a competition, you can stop.
0: We are achieving peak idiocracy. It is true. We are needing to things that are common sense.
1: And the
0: LBF.
1: Thing is, apparently, unbeknownst to me, because I've never worked out hard in my life, people can occasionally lose control of their stuff, and I get that. But I don't get that. Let me just say, I would never work out that hard.
0: But it does make sense though, right? Because like when you're pushing your body to these limits, and obviously the muscle groups are what keep the stuff inside of you until you're ready to let the stuff out. So if you're pushing all these muscles to the limit and all this, I can see how, you know, that does happen. But
1: yeah, but I don't want to see it. And if it does happen, please excuse yourself and go clean up.
0: Yeah.
1: And I just have to say, and I love her, but I blame Uda.
0: Oh, how dare you? Do not besmirch the name of Uta Pippig. Three-time winner of the Boston Marathon.
1: No.
0: Three straight years, too.
1: I know, great job.
0: It's like 92, 3, and 4, I think.
1: She had a gastrointestinal problem during the marathon. But I feel like that's an individual sport. You can kind of get out of the way.
0: Precisely, yeah. I don't have a problem with that at all.
1: She's not touching anything.
0: Yeah, she doesn't have.
1: But still, I mean, in retrospect, maybe just pull off to the side and call this a day.
0: Or at least wipe the equipment down, right?
1: You can't wipe it down enough. You cannot. Everyone needs a chemical shower.
0: Oh. The

0: 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LBF, Adam 12, LBF was sharing a story of an athlete who was not the Hydrox competition of how many cookies you can eat.
1: That's my competition.
0: That's mine, too. I want to get in on that one. But the Hyrox competition, which apparently involves all sorts of physical activities. And
1: yeah, it's like you're pushing sleds and you're doing all this stuff.
0: And then you're pushing something else.
1: Yeah, and this girl just lost control and just kept going and no one stopped her. And that's just, that's like every disease, like ever. Yeah. Like this is waste, not like, you know. And I just, where are we, people? What's happening?
0: We've descended. But in not Hyrox news, but Boston Marathon news, registration for the 131st annual Boston Marathon opened earlier this week. And this is a new...
1: Wow, and I had no idea. Surprise.
0: You haven't signed up yet? You haven't partnered up with one of the 215 charities yet? And you're going to run, get your bib that way?
1: Yeah, throw money at that problem.
0: But this is interesting, though. So this is something that's never happened in the 131-year history of the Boston Marathon. 1,000 qualifying applicants who don't make the cutoff time for this year's race, they're going to have a chance to run through a special lottery. They still got to meet the standard, but there's going to be, if you don't miss the cutoff, you're going to go into the lottery, and then they're going to give out another 1,000 bibs.
1: I got to hand it to people who do this. Like, it's incredible.
0: No,
1: because
0: it really is.
1: Because I sit here and I get like a stomachache thinking about just even like going to cheer anybody on.
0: Sure. Yeah. I miss that. I always say the Marathon Monday is the best day of the year to be out in Boston.
1: Yeah.
0: It really is. It's the greatest. Hopefully we'll get good weather in, I think it's the 19th this year?
1: Oh,
0: 17th, something like that. Anyway, traffic, LBF, how are the roads looking at 625?
1: Well, you know, a couple of problems already. A crash in Fall River, left lane's blocked. 24 northbound at Airport Road, stop and go traffic from Route 79, and then North Attleboro crash. 95 northbound at 152, it's minor and in the breakdown lane. 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
0: April 19th, I did have the date right.
1: Good
0: the first
1: job.
0: Time. I shouldn't have second-guessed myself. Thank you, Aaron. I appreciate the extra on that. DM disaster, that's what we have coming up. Haley's boyfriend has been lying to her. The lying isn't the problem, LBF, but it's how he's been lying.
1: Oh,
0: creatively.
1: Okay. All right.
0: Yes. 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

0: 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LBF, we're joined by Haley this morning. Good morning, Haley.
1: Good morning.
0: Talk to us about your DM disaster, if you please.
1: Yeah. My boyfriend has been lying to me about our backyard shed, and I honestly can't decide whether I'm furious or impressed.
0: We will help you decide then.
1: Please. So for about 2 years now, this guy has been constantly disappearing out there, okay? And he's saying, yeah, I've got to fix the mower. My bike needs something. I'm working on the car. And you can hear him working. There's drills, there's saws, there's tools banging around, you know? Yeah. Plus, he told me forever ago that the shed has spiders everywhere.
0: Oh.
1: And, yeah. Oh, indeed. I hate spiders.
0: Okay.
2: Right.
0: So,
1: yeah. I was like, fantastic. Enjoy your horrible little murder cabin. I never went near it.
0: Good.
1: This was all until last weekend.
0: Okay.
1: Okay. I needed him. I called his phone a few times. Nothing. So I walked down there, and I heard the drill running, and I opened the door, and this man is playing Xbox.
0: Oh.
1: Oh, yeah.
0: Okay.
1: Yeah, he has a big TV. He has a comfortable chair.
2: What?
1: He has a mini fridge. Oh, yeah. Snacks. Yeah, this is basically like Dave and Buster's for one person.
2: Okay.
1: Oh, and the drill noise?
2: Yeah.
1: Coming from a speaker.
2: No way.
0: This is a man cave hiding in plain sight.
2: That's diabolical.
0: That is.
1: He literally downloaded sounds of power tools.
2: Oh, my God.
1: So that I would hear them from the house. Oh, yeah. I look at him like, what about the spiders? And he goes, yeah, there's spiders outside. Like, sir, that is not the same thing.
0: That's not what you said.
2: No, yeah.
1: No. So he finally admits that this is like his place to hide for an hour when he wants to watch TV or play Xbox without me asking him to do something.
0: Yep.
1: I was mad, but I also have to admit that creating a fake construction noise is an incredible level of dedication.

0: 90s, and more variety. It's the ROR Morning Show with LBF and Adam 12. And we just heard from Haley and her DM disaster, the great lengths her boyfriend went to avoid her. And Adam 12.
1: Yes.
0: It had me wondering.
1: Yes.
0: What great lengths did you go to avoid to avoid family?
1: Pretending I was asleep. When my oldest, Jacob, was very young, he was an early riser. So a lot of times he would come in like before dawn and like wake up daddy to go to play. And I just would, if I pretend I'm asleep for long enough, maybe he'll go away. That was my approach.
0: Did that approach work?
1: It did not work.
0: I didn't think so.
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0: 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It's the ROR Morning Show with LBF and Adam 12, deep in another DM disaster. Haley got us talking about extreme ways you've avoided your family, and we have Nina, who's gone to some lengths for that, on the line. Good morning, Nina. Talk to us.
1: Mm-hmm.
2: Hey, guys. So a while back, I told my family that I signed up for some courses at a community college. But I just needed to get away from them. So I got like the AMC Stubbs membership and I was seeing like 3 or 4 movies a week.
1: Oh my God. Amazing.
0: That's great. You know, here's a quick fix for this. You can just tell them you were taking film studies classes.
1: Yeah. Right.
0: There you go. See?
1: There you go.
0: Problem solved.
2: I should have thought of that.
0: It's the ROR Morning Show. Journey tickets coming up at 8. Gary.

0: avoid your family?
1: No, but I like my family, but it's the strangers that I avoid. If somebody knocks my door or rings my doorbell, I hit the deck. Like, I literally do. It's like I'm crawling on the floor just to make sure no one sees me. But Lucy always narcs on me because she's got a lot of windows and she's always looking out. I'm like, who's there? Like, she wants to invite the vampire in.
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0: 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And coming up at 8 o'clock, your first chance to win Journey tickets. They're at the Garden on November 10th. Yeah. And you're going to listen for a code word. You're going to enter at WROR.com, and then you're going to be on your way to Journey.
1: Yes.
0: And then right after that, chance to win $1,000. 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

0: Warawa, 80s, 90s, and more variety. A minute before 7 on Wednesday morning, LBF. Can you believe it?
1: Can you believe it?
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1: Can you believe it's 54 degrees in Boston? And this is brought to you by Dana Farber Cancer Institute. What we do here changes lives everywhere. 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A registered sex offender is accused of recording children at Boston Common. 60-year-old Mark Sullivan used camera-equipped sunglasses to record about 15 kids between the ages of 2 and 8. Investigators say they found more than 40 videos, including roughly 30 recorded at Frog Pond. Sullivan has been held on $250,000 bail since the arrest last month. I'm assuming they're meta glasses. They're really dangerous. Just don't even know. A fourth measles-related death has been reported in Pennsylvania. This marks the most measles death in 1 year in the U.S. since 1992. The latest death was an unvaccinated person in Mifflin County. Two infants and a 40-year-old woman had previously died of the virus in the state. And Dolly Parton's hotel in Music City is opening its doors. The Songteller Hotel in downtown Nashville began a soft opening this week, welcoming its first guests just 3 weeks after the country legend's death. The property features 20,000 square foot museum dedicated to her personal archive, and it opens to the public on September 29th.
0: Love it. Yeah, you got to get down there at some point in time.
1: Yeah, for sure.
0: Make a bunch of videos, give a review, all that stuff.
1: Right.
0: In sports, the Red Sox lost last night to the Rangers 4-2, but they did. Their magic number went down to 5 to clinch a playoff spot in the wild card. They're back at it with the Rangers tonight. First pitch from Arlington, 8:05 p.m. Looking ahead to Sunday, the Patriots open their home season at Gillette Stadium at 1 o'clock against the Pittsburgh Steelers. Weather and traffic, LBF.
1: Weather today, sun and clouds and a high of 78, so it's going to get nicer out. And onto the roads, not so nice. Stoneham, a broken down vehicle in the median strip, 93 southbound at Montvale Ave, and then a crash in Attleboro, left lanes blocked. 95 northbound at 295, stop and go traffic from 123. 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
1: She's
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0: 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It is 7:10 on a Wednesday morning. And LBF, when you have a teenager, there's tons of things you got to worry about. Dating, driving, you know, etc. But I have a new worry that I'm struggling with.
1: Oh, really?
0: And I need to kind of use you and everybody else, too. But you, in particular, as a sounding board on this, because you're getting to know me a little bit better, and I need to kind of figure out if I'm, you know. Well, we'll get into it next on the ROR Morning Show.

0: 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It's the ROR Morning Show with LBF and Adam 12. And I have to ask the question, LBF, am I the problem here?
1: Yes.
0: This. Yeah, okay, okay. Great. Here's John Mellencamp on WROR. Best break we'll do all morning. But for real, though, like, so I've got an 18-year-old, Kate. Calling this child on the phone is a roller coaster ride. And I don't like roller coasters, LBF.
1: Oh, no. Yeah,
0: never have, never will. Sometimes when I call, I get voicemail after like four rings, which is, you know, normal. You're not picking up.
1: Right.
0: Sometimes I get sent to voicemail after one ring, which sends
1: That's
0: me
1: my jam.
0: Into Adam 13 mode.
1: No, thank you, sir. Not today.
0: So disrespectful.
1: Oh, well, and you know, maybe I'm busy. Maybe I'm in the middle of something really important.
0: But they're not. Sometimes I get picked up.
1: You're the problem here. Let me just interject.
0: Okay, go ahead.
1: Quick.
0: Go ahead.
1: You are assuming that Cade is not doing anything because of their age and all that other stuff. Like, how is it possible that they could be too busy to pick up my phone call, which is says more about you
0: that's fair.
1: Than Cade picking up the phone.
0: That's absolutely that's Cade fair.
1: Cade and
0: fair.
1: I are going to hang out.
0: ROR Morning Show. Here's John Mellencamp.
1: Go ahead.
0: But here's the extra layer to that, right? And by the way, when they do pick up, it's on speakerphone and there's like a TV in the background or a whole separate conversation it's like I've expressed to them the layer underneath this is I expressed it, look, I know that you're not big on the phone. I'm not going to call you unless I need to talk to you. So like the expectation is if I'm calling, then it's to, you know, to have a quick conversation about something, not just to like gab and have a chat fest. Now, this is not just my kid. I'm using my kid as an example. I'm not picking on Cade here. I'm using Cade as an example because I feel like this is a generational thing. Talking on the phone is a soft skill. Right. Like we were kind of taught when we were growing up, our generation, that you need to be able to talk on the phone to people in a polite conversational way.
1: Yeah, okay.
0: And that's fallen by the wayside. That's one of these kind of soft skills that are disappearing. It's a form of communication. It takes a certain skill, like curiosity, too.
1: I don't think that it's a soft skill.
0: No,
1: I think that here's what I think the problem is. I think Cade is probably excellent on the phone and polite and knows how to have a conversation. I think Cade chooses not to do it with you.
0: I mean, that's not outside the realm of possibility.
1: I just think that, and I might want to blow up your whole generational thing because
0: go ahead.
1: I have a reputation in my family of never answering my phone.
0: Okay.
1: And I am not Cade's age.
0: Okay.
1: Of their generation.
0: So you will also do the send to voicemail swipe and that kind of stuff.
1: Yeah.
0: Okay.
1: Because sometimes I'm busy.
0: Okay.
1: And sometimes I can't bear to hear the conversation that I'm going to have because it's usually important.
0: Yeah.
1: And I'm not ready for it. I'm not mentally ready for it.
0: Yes. And that's fair. Yeah.
1: Okay?
0: And that's a good point to make too, LBF, because it is, we have become slaves to our devices and this could be a way to kind of put a stopgap into that and be like, listen, you know, just because my phone's ringing doesn't mean I have to pick it up.
1: You're overthinking it. They just don't want to talk to you.
0: Here's that damn job. You know what? You know what we're going to do? We're going to call Cade. We're going to see if Cade picks up.
1: Okay.
0: We're going to do a little experiment next on the ROR Morning Show with LBF and Adam 12.

0: 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It's the ROR Morning Show with LBF and Adam 12. And LBF and I were talking about how my, when I call my 18-year-old, they just won't pick up the phone. So we're going to see if they pick up the phone. How does that sound, huh? Give them a buzz.
1: This
0: what do you
1: is going to be so fun.
0: Well, we'll see how fun it is. What do you think is going to happen? You think they're going to pick up?
1: I'm just happy to be on the roller coaster ride.
0: I hate roller coasters. I said that earlier. Well, there's one ring. I didn't get sent the voicemail yet, so it's two rings. So there is a chance they might actually pick up. And I mean, they're up now. They're getting ready for school. So you know what it is. They don't recognize the studio line. So.
1: Oh, keep telling yourself that.
2: Your call has been forwarded to voicemail. The person you're trying to reach is not available. At the tone, please record your message. When you have finished recording, you may hang up.
0: Hi, Cade. I love you. So does LBF and Aaron.
1: Yeah, uh-huh. You proved a point. I love it.
0: Even though you don't pick up my calls. You see how little they care about the phone? They haven't even set up a voicemail greeting. It's just the generic voicemail greeting. You know what?
1: I have done that. Yeah. Mine was generic for a long time. Cade and I have a lot in common.
0: I mean, okay.
1: We don't answer your phone calls.
0: First question I asked was, am I in the wrong here? Apparently, I'm. And actually, it looks like we have a call here too. It's the ROR Morning Show. Who's this?
3: It is your child. It is 7:20 in the morning, and I don't know this number. Why on earth would I pick it up?
1: Dripping with absolute just disgust. Like, just use your head, Dad.
0: Phenomenal work.
3: Get out of here, bro.
0: I love you. Have a great day at school. Bye.
3: Bye.
1: I'm going to start calling my dad bro. I mean, like, instead of his name's Bruce, so I'll call him bro.
0: Bro.
1: Hey, bro.
0: Hey, bro. What's up, bro? Gosh.
1: We'll
0: see how their attitude is when they need a ride to their rowing class later on after school today.
1: That's right.
0: Oh, that was fun. That was fun.
1: Well, proving a point.
0: There we go. Let's take a look at the roads.
1: Yeah. Any crashes on the air, off the air?
0: Yes, lots on the air.
1: In Dorchester, an earlier crash cleared from the end of the ramp expressway northbound on ramp to Columbia Road. A crash in Plainville, left lanes blocked for 95 southbound at Route 1. Two vehicles off the road into the median. There's a crash, left lanes blocked in Attleboro, 95 northbound at 295. Stop and go traffic from 123. 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
0: It's the ROR Morning Show with LBF and Adam 12, 727, a DM disaster on the way. 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

0: And me, I'm Adam 12, and another DM disaster. Thanks to you for following ROR Morning Show on Instagram and sending these our way like Zach did. Good morning, Zach.
1: Hey, good morning.
0: Let's have your DM disaster.
1: Yeah. Hey, thanks for having me on, by the way. This is super cool.
0: Oh, right on. Oh, great. Thanks.
1: Okay. So, all right. So this story happened about a year ago. I was in college, and apparently I figured out I'm way too stupid to live two separate lives.
0: Okay.
2: Yeah. It takes a smart guy.
1: Yeah. I thought I was smarter. I guess I'm not. I had a girlfriend back home at the time, but while I was at school, there was this real cutie who lived a floor below me in the dorm. Mm-hmm. And it started pretty innocent. I mean, it's not like I was flirting with her hard, like, right out the gate. But, you know, we would flirt a little in the elevator. She'd come upstairs to borrow something. I'd find reasons to go downstairs, you know.
0: Yeah.
1: And eventually, it kind of became a thing.
0: As it does, yeah.
1: I just want to be clear. We never slept together, which that was kind of my justification at the time for continuing to do it.
0: Right.
2: Doesn't make it right.
1: Oh, yeah, no. No, it sure doesn't. Then Christmas break rolls around. I go back home. I decide to surprise my girlfriend at her job, right?
0: Yeah.
1: No big deal. I walk in. I feel like I'm the king of the universe here. I'm smiling. I got coffee for her. She's behind the counter. And standing right next to her is this girl that I've been making out with the whole semester at college.
2: Oh, my God. My stomach is, like, in knots right now.
0: Oh, my stomach. Yeah.
2: Okay. It was that. Don't make eye contact.
1: Yeah. Oh, yeah. Oh, God. No, we froze. Everybody froze. Oh. I froze. She freezes. My girlfriend's all smiling, like, hey, oh, you guys should meet. This is the new girl.
2: Oh, my God.
0: Yeah, new. Yeah.
2: Oh, my God.
1: College girl. She kind of looks at me and goes, oh, we've met.
2: Oh, you've met, all right.
1: My soul left my body.
0: Yeah. Mine's leaving mine.
1: So my girlfriend's all like, well, wait, how do you guys know each other? And because I'm the worst liar in the world, I just said school.
0: The school.
2: Oh, my God.
1: School. School. I don't know. And college girl's got this little smirk on her face. It's like she's holding a loaded gun.
2: Yes, she is.
0: Yeah, literally.
2: You know what? This is your fault. I don't feel bad for you at all. Okay? Yeah. I mean, it's, yeah. You know, you're the architect of your own misery, sir.
0: Thank you, Zach. This is an uncomfortable story to share on your part, and we appreciate that you did it for our entertainment and the entertainment of others. But, LBF, the question is, when did you catch someone in a lie?
2: I think that's what we asked.
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0: 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Zach's double life leading us to the question: when you caught someone in a lie, I'm guessing you've got some stories to tell.
1: Oh my God! On the radio?
0: All right, clean them up. 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

0: 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It's the ROR Morning Show with LBF and Adam 12, our DM disaster. We're asking when you caught someone in a lie. LBF, did you catch someone? Were you caught yourself?
1: I knock on myself. Like, I'm not a good liar. I'm not good at it.
0: Yeah.
1: I can always tell my brother is telling a fib because he does this weird thing with his mouth. Like,
0: he has a tell.
1: People have tells.
0: They do.
1: They have tells. Yep. And it's like some people look up, but my brother's is like a kind of a smirk, like, I'm lying. And you know what? It's funny. Lucy isn't, she's a tall tales and legends. She might like embellish the truth.
0: Sure. We
1: but
0: all
1: she,
0: do that.
1: She doesn't lie. Like, I'm like, what happened? She's like, I ate it. I'm like, I'm like, all right, great. Yeah, I haven't yet.
0: Yes.
1: And the ones that I have found out, I'm not discussing on the radio. What about you?
0: My brother is like you. My brother is very sweet and he's very honest, and he would narc on himself as well. My mom tells a story of just being in the house and hearing the doorbell ring and then going and answering the door, and it is her son. Mm-hmm. My younger brother, who at the time was probably 6 or 7 years old.
1: Yeah.
0: And she says, oh, well, what are you doing here? And he's looking at her with these wide eyes. He goes, there were some kids on the sidewalk and they were swearing at cars driving by. And across the street is his friend who yells across, it was him, Mrs. Chapman. Yeah. He was the one swearing at the car. So, like, as soon as he would do something, he would feel guilty about it and have to absolve himself.
1: I think, like, your little brother is 6 years old. He said, like, hypothetically, Mom, if kids were outside swearing at cars going by, what kind of reaction would you have? That's what he was doing.

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And guess what? 3 minutes till your chance to win tickets to go see Journey at TD Garden November 10th. 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
0: And then there, you can also do it on the app if you want. 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Now that that's sorted, it's like we got to, you know, turn the page and look at what's next.
1: Yeah, we're on to Cincinnati.
0: We're on to Super Smart, right?
1: Yes, we are.
0: Okay, so 888-410-1057. 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So be caller 10 to 888-410-1057.
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2: And this is Lindsay on the line. Good morning, Lindsay.
3: Good morning.
2: Where are you calling from, Lindsay?
3: I'm driving my son to school.
4: Oh, that's what grade?
3: Fourth grade.
4: Awesome. Well, have fun in fourth grade today. Fourth grade's nice.
2: Fourth grade's all right. Yeah, I think fourth grade's right. Lindsay, did you enjoy fourth grade when you were a fourth grader?
3: Yes, I did.
2: Oh, see?
4: Simpler times.
2: Well, three out of four of us. Aaron's over here making a sour face and shaking his head. Yeah, it's like right. Fourth grade is terrible.
4: Well, now
2: that that's sorted, hopefully your fourth grade education will help you with some of these questions that LBF has put together. It is a 10-question quiz, 10 questions that you must answer correctly in 60 seconds in order to win $1,000. If LBF asks you a question, Lindsay, you don't know the answer to right away, you can say pass, and if there's time, we'll get back to it at the end. Does that all that make sense?
3: Yes.
2: All right.
4: Okay.
2: All right. Let's go in 3, 2, 1.
4: What is 6 plus 6?
3: 12.
4: Who played Leslie Knope on Parks and Recreation?
3: Pass.
4: In Disney's Dumbo, what is it that Dumbo was made fun of for?
3: Having big ears.
4: What is May's birthstone?
3: Ruby.
4: Who played Mary Catherine Gallagher on SNL?
3: Pass.
4: Don Johnson and Philip Michael Thomas starred in this 80s detective show set in Florida.
3: Nash Bridges.
4: How many eyes does the mythical Cyclops have?
3: 3.
4: In Shakespeare's Romeo and Juliet, what's Juliet's surname?
3: Jules?
4: Who won an Oscar for Best Actor in 1993 and again in 1994? He's America's favorite. Think of it that way.
3: Michael J. Fox.
2: He is a favorite, though.
4: He is a favorite.
2: Yeah. We do love
4: so
2: Michael
4: nice.
2: J. Fox.
4: Tom Hanks.
2: Yes.
4: All right, here's what you missed. Who played Leslie Knope on Parks and Rec? Amy Poehler. What is May's birthstone? Emerald. Mary Catherine Gallagher was played by Molly Shannon.
2: Superstar.
4: Don Johnson and Philip Thomas starred in the 80s detective show. I like with Nash Bridges, but it was Miami Vice. It was before Nash Bridges. Cyclops has one eye, but I thought it was three eyes too. And then I looked it up and I was like, oh, it's just one eye. And Shakespeare's Romeo and Juliet, Juliet's surname is Capulet.
3: Oh, yep.
2: Montagues and the Capulets, no. Yes.
4: But all good. All fun. Listen, and we learned something today.
2: We certainly did. Lindsay, is there anyone you want to give a shout to?
3: I'm just going to give a shout out to my kid's father. If he's listening, I don't know. Bobby.
4: Hi, Bobby.
3: Good day at work.
2: What's up, Bobby? Yeah. Bobby's going to crush it today. Thank you for playing. We're going to put you on hold just so we can hook you up with an ROR morning, an ROR Super Smart t-shirt so you can have that as a collectible item.
4: You betcha.
2: As a memoir of the day that you were driving your fourth grader to school and you played Super Smart with LBF and Adam 12. Oh, the fun you'll have.
4: Yes.
2: Yes. And oh, the fun they're having on the roads, LBF.
4: Not a lot of fun.
2: Not
4: at
2: a lot
4: all.
2: Of fun.
4: A lot of things going on. In Milton, a crash, 93 southbound at Houghton's Pond, stop and go traffic from the Braintree split. There in Duxbury, a crash, Route 3 northbound at Route 3A, stop and go traffic from Route 44, a crash in Plainville, 495 southbound at Route 1, stop and go traffic from 1A, crash in the breakdown lane in Topsfield, 95 southbound before the Ferncroft Rotary. 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
1: I watched a terrible true crime show. But one husband had a secret life that I find impressive.
0: Oh.
1: I was like, what?
0: Okay. Secret lives and LBF is impressed by something. I'm interested.
1: He's a bad man, but
0: ooh, even
1: cool.
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0: 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What's up, TV slut?
1: I got caught in a true crime vortex, and I'm ashamed. I was watching Love, Honor, and Betrayal, and the stories were about men who did terrible things to their wives. Like, terrible things. Like, but, and I'm like three shows deep.
0: Okay. So you're in. You're in. You've bought in now.
1: Dave walks in. My husband Dave walks in. He's like, what's happening? I'm like, I don't know what Steve did, but Steve did something bad. So Steve had a secret life. And the whole time, like 25 minutes. But the next thing you knew, Steve did something that changed our lives forever. And I'm like, what did he do? Well, it turns out that Steve lost his job on Wall Street and was secretly a bank robber. And I was like, this is amazing.
0: That's really cool. Yeah.
1: I was like, of all the true crime, usually it's something just terrible and not even entertaining whatsoever. He would, instead of going to work, he would go locally. He kept it local and rob banks around Long Island and New Jersey.
0: Yikes.
1: I'm not endorsing bank robbery
0: at
1: all.
0: Okay, thank you. Good.
1: My grandmother worked at a bank years ago, and she was robbed, and she never went back.
0: But, like, done with banks.
1: I don't know what it is about a bank robber that has, like, it's so much more exciting than he's having an affair.
0: Okay, yeah.
1: Or he has a secret gambling problem. Because, I don't know, is it the town? Why do you think?
0: So this is like scratching the itch for you. There's something about bank robber that's more, that's kind of...
1: Don't you think that, like, it's like, all right, let's just say you were married and you found out that your wife was having an illicit affair, or you found out she was a bank robber. Wouldn't you be like, you're a bank robber?
0: Oh, yeah, that's way cooler and way better, actually.
1: If you're going to deceive your family, don't get an extra family. Don't have hookers on the side. You've got to be a bank robber.
0: Do something cool.
1: Yeah, I mean, I'm like, if Dave sat me down and he's like, I got something to tell you, I'm really ashamed. I'm like, oh, God, oh, God. And he's like, I've been robbing banks. I'm like, dude, that is so amazing. Do you have a getaway car? Like, what are your outfits? Like,
0: so
1: what
0: many
1: happens?
0: Questions.
1: What kind of mask are you wearing? Yeah. Is it a scream mask? Is it? It's amazing.
0: Oh, that's too
1: I don't
0: funny.
1: Know. I feel a little guilty, but I think that, like, this, I could get more involved in true crime if husbands would start doing things like that instead of the old stuff.
0: Sure. That makes, yeah, you know, this
1: it
0: is
1: reminds
0: actually,
1: me.
0: You know, it's actually making, you know, yeah. Is it making you think of the same thing that it's making me think of?
1: What is it?
0: It is this in particular.
2: I know there are women like my best friends who would have gotten out of there the minute their boyfriend gave them a gun to hide. But I didn't. I gotta admit the truth. It turned me on.
0: You are Karen from Goodfellas.
1: I am.
0: LBF.
1: Robbery.
0: Congratulations.
1: Steve.

0: 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The ROR Morning Show with LBF and Adam 12. It's not often you see something and say, oh, that's for me. That happened to me earlier this week, LBF.
1: Really?
0: Yeah, and then I found out that it's actually not for me.
1: I say that about a lot of men. Or have, anyway.
0: Or have, yeah, in the past, yes. But the headline caught my eye. It said, the search is on for Logan Airport's new announcement voice. And I was like, oh, then perfect. I'm from the Boston area. I talk for a living. And I sit in this unique spot of having a somewhat recognizable voice, yet I am not attached to one particular thing because I'm the guy that goes to a radio station and then the radio station goes off the air. Then another one, radio station goes off the air.
1: Well, lather, if you went to Logan, then that would be really bad for all the travelers in this state. Because, yeah, all of a sudden, we're just not taking any flights anymore.
0: No, not anymore.
1: Adam 12 curse.
0: Yes, the curse of Adam 12 plays. No, but for real, though, like I was like, oh, this actually this might be kind of cool. So I dig into the article and I'm reading the details. And Massport wants travelers to be, and this is their quote, greeted by a voice that captures the spirit of Massachusetts and New England. They want something distinctly Boston. And the more I read it, the more I'm like, no, this isn't for me. This is for you. This is an LBF gig.
1: Oh,
0: 100%.
1: Slightly rude, a little bit of an attitude.
0: Yes, yes.
1: Tells you, unfortunately, eldest daughter energy.
0: Yeah. Oh,
1: eldest
0: that's a perfect
1: daughter
0: way
1: energy.
0: To put it. Eldest daughter like, energy.
1: Okay.
0: A true daughter of Canton.
1: You want people to come to Massachusetts. You want them to be happy they're here. And while I am a lovely host in my home, it would be a challenge.
0: Okay.
1: It would be a challenge. I think I'd have some advice for people coming into the city, into the state. I don't think that the tourism board would go okay at the end of the day.
0: I say we give it a shot.
1: Okay.
0: Are you open if we maybe we like... okay, so just...
1: I can think of some... okay, all right.
0: Okay, because I was going to say, pulling the curtain back, we do this thing in radio called it's a spec spot, where like we record what like, hey, advertiser, here's what your commercial will sound like if you buy advertising with us. So maybe we kind of do like a little spec spot audition thing. Yeah.
1: Okay.
0: Okay, let's do that. We'll come back to that shortly, but first we do want to get one last traffic report and to make sure you get into where you need to get to on time this morning.
1: This is how I'd start. Welcome to Massachusetts. It's a blank show. In Milton, disabled vehicle, left lanes blocked, expressway northbound in East Milton Square. People don't know how to drive. And then another crash in Milton, 93 southbound at Houghton's Pond. Stop and go traffic from the split. And in Framingham, a crash, Route 9 eastbound at Temple Street. 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

0: 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You got something for us?
1: I'm ready for my side gig.
0: Oh, okay. So you got something to share?
1: I've got my side hustle ready to go. I'm trying out. See you later, guys.
0: Okay. 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

0: 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We learned that Logan Airport is looking for its next voice, that you will hear welcoming people, you'll hear sharing information all across Logan Airport. Isn't that right, LBF?
1: All across.
0: And I, at first, thought this would be a thing for me, and then the more I read about it, I think it's a thing for you. You've taken some time to put together a submission for them. So
1: yes, my next job.
0: Without further ado, this is what we think should be the next voice of Logan Airport.
2: Welcome to Logan, kid, or as we call it, the bad place where everyone's got their heads up their. But there's a Dunkin' straight ahead, so calm yourself and get a regular and a Krella. You're not going anywhere for a while. Okay, now that you've arrived, try not to be a head while you're here. Don't go to Salem if it's October. If you're renting a box truck, don't go on Storrow Drive. We don't have a subway. It's the T. It's down the Cape, not on the Cape or in the Cape. Do not attempt the accent. Okay, keep moving. This is an airport, not a family reunion. If you're standing in the middle of the walkway texting somebody, congratulations, guy, you're the And no, that's not Ben Affleck at the carousel. Do you think he flies commercial? He's too good for us now. Please remember, we're not rude, we're just in a hurry, and we've already explained this twice. And if you don't like the weather, wait 5 minutes. Maybe it'll change, maybe it won't. Maybe go f*** yourself and say hi to your mother for me.
0: That's it.
1: I feel like that's great.
0: That's it. If they don't hire you, it's their loss. Fine work, LBF. 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
2: 10 questions that you must answer correctly in 60 seconds in order to win $1,000. 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Does that all that make sense?
3: Yes.
2: All right.
4: Okay.
2: All right. Let's go in 3, 2, 1.
4: What is 6 plus 6?
3: 12.
4: Who played Leslie Knope on Parks and Recreation?
3: Pass.
4: In Disney's Dumbo, what is it that Dumbo was made fun of for?
3: Having big ears.
4: What is May's birthstone?
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3: Pass.
4: Don Johnson and Philip Michael Thomas starred in this 80s detective show set in Florida.
3: Nash Bridges.
4: How many eyes does the mythical Cyclops have?
3: 3.
4: In Shakespeare's Romeo and Juliet, what's Juliet's surname?
3: Jules.
4: Who won an Oscar for Best Actor in 1993 and again in 1994? He's America's favorite. Think of it that way.
3: Michael J. Fox.
2: He is a favorite, though.
4: He is a favorite.
2: Yeah. We do love
4: Michael
2: J. Fox.
4: So nice. Tom Hanks.
2: Yes.
4: But, you know, all right, here's what you missed. Who played Leslie Knope on Parks and Rec? Amy Poehler. What is May's birthstone? Emerald. Mary Catherine Gallagher was played by Molly Shannon.
2: Superstar.
4: Don Johnson and Philip Thomas starred in the 80s detective show. I like with Nash Bridges, but it was Miami Vice. It was before Nash Bridges. Cyclops has one eye, but I thought it was three eyes, too. And then I looked it up, and I was like, oh, it's just one eye. And Shakespeare's Romeo and Juliet, Juliet's surname is Capulet.
3: Oh, yep.
2: Montagues and the Capulets, yes.
4: 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All good. 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

0: 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You going to be out tonight?
1: I am going to be out tonight. I'm actually going to be at Mainstays You Make a Difference cocktail event tonight, hosting it. Mainstay is a company that has person-centered home care and supportive housing. And so it's a great company, a great group of people. And it's in Boston, and there's going to be wine.
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0: 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About to step aside, but before we do...
1: Have you heard? Journey's going to be at TD Garden on November 10th. And even better, have you heard? We're giving away tickets. 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

Journey taking over TD Garden on November 10th. And all week long, we are getting you in to see them. Free tickets. Just listen for that winning code word. I got another one coming up. It's close to the top of the hour, noon, as I can get. Hey, it's Wendy in for Gino. Hope you're having a good Wednesday. 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

Join LBF and Adam 12 tomorrow morning in the ROR Morning Show, 7:40 for another DM disaster. After that, I will see you at 10 o'clock. It's Wendy in for Gino. Have a good night. 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

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I even had to watch my sentence structure. 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I felt like a contestant on Jeopardy. 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

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They're playing his hometown Pittsburgh Steelers Sunday. What could go wrong?

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He comes in at 8:35. He's going to talk about his hometown Steelers against our Patriots. 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

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J-Bo, I didn't watch the Emmys on Monday night because I only know the stars in memoriam. Although this year I did know Noah Wiley in the pit, but at the Pittsburgh Hospital on HBO, he won and well-deserved. 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